Oh, here's a fun fact. You made out with your sister, man!

that is You Or My with Rumble from their 1998 album, the number 4 record. It got to number 65 in the hottest 100, and for anyone listening internationally, it's a big Australian countdown done by a youth broadcaster, but that'll pay for the mention. It is 90s till infinity. Gav with you here, and tonight we're looking back at 90s alternative Aussie music, part one. This is a major wheelhouse of mine because this is stuff that I got into by tuning in to the Jays in the early part of 1997 and having my little head explode, like, oh, wow, what is all this cool music? And pretty much becoming obsessed with that radio station for a solid 10 years after that. And that is definitely one of those songs that I was listening to around the radios back in the late 90s. So we're talking early teens version of myself here on 90s till infinity. And now we're going to roll onto a record that is about to turn 25 years old. Regurgitator's Unit record was released in November of 1997. It got to number 4 in the ARIA charts and was an absolute monster hit. You couldn't get away from this record, especially if you were into the Aussie alternative scene back then. It also got to number 7 in the New Zealand version of the ARIA charts and was the 20th best-selling record in 1998. 3 times platinum in Australia and filled with classic jams like Black Bugs, Polyester Girl, Everyday Formula. I'll play all these tracks throughout the course of the journey of this program, but we're going to play the final single from this record with a song formerly known as an absolute jam. Enjoy some Regurgitator on 90s till infinity.

from an album that I owned and played the absolute crap out of, The Living End with Save the Day. It was also the second release from The Living End. They put out an EP the year before, which was the Second Solution Prison of Society double single. Of course, Prisoner of Society and Second Solution were the singles that launched the band into a very healthy career, which lasted well over a decade. And Save the Day was the follow-up single to Prisoner of Society. It would achieve gold status as a single and get to number 22 in the ARIA charts. The album, The Living End, would go number one. The album would go 4 times platinum, well over 250,000 copies. And in a country of back then less than 20 million people, that's pretty bloody good. And now we're going to jump back to the year of 1996 to a track that is an absolute epic at 1 minute and 44 seconds. It would get to number 45 in the ARIA charts and number one in the Hottest 100 chart. In fact, it was the first Australian act to ever win that chart. A great little piece of indie alternative rock. Let's play this track without any further ado. All 1 minute and 44 seconds of it. Spider Bates, Buy Me a Post.

0: commercial radio now. Probably definitely not on the community radios of the world, but Silverchair were massive. And that was Freak from their second album called Freak Show. Nice shiny video. Them stuck in some kind of kiln or oven.
1: Get out of the kiln.
2: Get out of the kiln.
1: Get out of the kiln.
2: Get out of the kiln. Get in the kiln. No, don't.
3: Get me out.
2: Please, get out of the kiln. Kiln.
0: I wonder how many people get that reference. And a record that would go number one, the album and the single. Silverchair had three number one singles in Australia. Tomorrow from 1994, Freak, which you just heard, and Straight Lines in 2007. And we're going to go from one iconic Australian band of the 90s to another. And probably in a lot more circles, remembered a bit more fondly than Silverchair were. We move on to the second album and the true launching of Powderfinger into Aussie music stardom. The album was Internationalist. It went 5 times platinum in Australia, debuted at number one, and was the 17th best-selling album in 1999 and would appear in the best-selling albums for 3 years, in fact, 98, 99.

those jobs are not for him. He turns into a real estate agent who believes in discipline. The guy who's first to use cocaine, the wild boy breaking free. He'll end up in a court of law as a prosecuting QC. Remember the school captain? Success was a matter of time. I can hear it now.

till infinity. Frenzel Rom, with I've Never Had So Much Fun from 1999. They're back and touring, by the way, for you old punkers out there. And you just heard a fantastic song, which up until probably like a couple of years ago, I was like, yeah, okay, that's a fine song. And then sitting down in the car, and it was on the radio one day, and I actually finally sort of sat down and listened to it a bit closer. I'm like, this is a fantastic song. And having known a couple of people over the years who have spent some time in prison, and having spoken to them about said experience, now I had a much more broad and at least some kind of understanding as to where Paul Kelly's character was coming from. A track that would initially be nominated for an APRA and an ARIA award in 1997. It would actually eventually chart in Australia at number 54 and then re-enter later in the year of 2018 at number 37. Plain and simple, Paul Kelly is one of the best songwriters in Australian music history. Now, let's move on to 1997 and a track that is iconic in my hometown of Perth, Western Australia. It was a moderate chart hit. He got to number 48, number 10 in that hottest 100, but just catches the vibe of a 90s, late teen to early 20s bloke struggling with share houses in, well, I'd probably say the southern suburbs of Perth, Western Australia, Kevin Mitchell being a famous Bull Creek resident. This definitely just has that vibe and inspire a generation of bands from this part of the world. Check out the documentary Something in the Water to get what I'm talking about. But anyway, here's Jebediah with Leaving Home on 90s Till Infinity.

0: 90s till infinity. That won the ARIA Award for Best Song and Best Single. That was The Cruel Sea with The Honeymoon Is Over. Another Perth connection. That song was recorded at Planet Studios in Perth, Australia in 1992. Also featured in the movie Empire Records.
1: Who knows where thoughts come from? They just appear.
0: I wonder how many people will get that reference, although that's not as obscure as the previous drop. It is 90s till infinity. Now, we're going to kick on to another Australian act whose song featured in a iconic teen movie from the 90s, although this one's actually really iconic. Featured in the movie Scream was Nick Cave's Red Right Hand, and was also used to advertise Barossa Valley. I'm guessing Red Right Hand means wine. I'm not sure, but this is a great track, something a little bit different from everything we've been playing tonight, and was a bigger hit in Hungary than it was in Australia. Got to number 26 in the charts in 2022. Wild stuff. Also, it eventually sold 200,000 copies of the single in the UK. So here's Nick Cave. And-

That was just thrown in really just for me tonight. Body Jar covering Hazy Shade of Winter, originally recorded by Simon and Garfunkel in 1966 from their Singles and Stuff compilation here on 90s Till Infinity. Time to wrap up for this week. Hope you've enjoyed the trip down memory lane with these 90s alternative Australian hits to semi-hits. Now we're going to roll on to Girling to close out the program. From their debut album in 1998 at the ARIA Awards, this album was nominated for Best Alternative Album and Best Breakthrough Artist. And this is the remix, which is the back end of the record of Enter Space Capsule, but it's the version I remember, and we haven't played anywhere near enough electronic music tonight, so we're going to close with this, the Radio Disco remix of Enter Space Capsule. 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
9: We're going back to the year of 2005 this week on Naughty's Till Infinity. Gab with you here with a great list, and there is just memory after memory attached to everything this week on the show. It is Gab with you here, and we got some great stuff ahead. We've got some Green Day, Snoop Dogg, Gorillaz, even Weezer coming up. But let's get into little baby Rihanna. Teenage Rihanna, and this was a huge kicking off, well, you know, Rihanna's career, as she would dominate the charts pretty much for the next decade. And Ponder Replay hit number one in New Zealand, number two in the US Billboard charts, and was also top five in Austria, Belgium, Denmark, and Switzerland. Also a big hit here in Australia. Hung around forever, but only peaked at number six. Still went platinum here, Denmark. Two times platinum in the UK and three times platinum in the US. Selling over 4.5 million copies of this record. Just kind of Rihanna doing Rihanna things, really. So let's kick off this 2005 special. There's going to be many of these, of course, here on Naughty's Till Infinity with Rihanna and Ponder Replay.

changed over the last 18 to 20 years here on Naughty's Till Infinity, a much parodied song, especially by me. You'll hear me parody that track, at least in a way, a little later on. I have a little sound package which I've found from my ratty radio announcing days in 2005, which I'm going to play a little later on in this show. But that is James Blunt with You're Beautiful. And that, by the way, it was just a massive hit worldwide. The song received 3 nominations at the Grammy Awards of 2007, which is wild because the album Back to Bedlam came out in 2004 and that was released as a single in May of 2005. It took till 2007 for it to be nominated for a Grammy. How do these things work? That song went number one in so many places. At least a dozen countries here, including the US and the UK, all across Europe. Only got to number 2 in Australia. Wonder what held it back. This song was all over radio, of course, back in 2005. It was the 11th best-selling single in Australia of that year, the 4th best-selling single in the UK, has sold about 6 million copies worldwide and gone platinum in at least a dozen countries. 4 times platinum in the US, 2 times platinum in the UK, and platinum in Australia. Big old track by James Blunt here on Naughty's Till Infinity. Now to another iconic track of 2005 from a album that we've played before and probably will play quite a bit from, the American Idiot record from Green Day. We're going to play Boulevard of Broken Dreams. And this track was a hit across Australia's summer, pretty much. Released November 29, 2004. Would just basically hang around for our summer, the Northern Hemisphere's winter. Would peak at number 5 in Australia. Would be a top 20 hit across the world. Go number 1 in the Czech Republic and Canada. Also in Bolivia. Would hit number 2 in the US Billboard charts and also number 5 in the UK singles chart. And like pretty much most things from this record, went platinum in 5 countries, gold in the US, and has sold about 2 million copies of this single alone. And I wonder if that includes the streaming. But it is Naughty's Till Infinity, and let's throw on another iconic track from an iconic record, which is one that I actually don't own because I don't really care for like Green Day. But it is Naughty's Till Infinity, and here's Boulevard of Broken Dreams.

up. I'm sure we'll get into the 90s level of nostalgia with these tracks real soon as our millennials start to look down the barrel of 30 and late Gen Xers like myself look down the barrel of 40. It is Naughty's Till Infinity. That was a big old hit. First of many for the Pussycat Dolls. And this song was originally somebody else's. I had no idea. Once again, today is old. When I found out that Don't Ya, written by Busta Rhymes and CeeLo Green, was originally recorded by Tori Alamaze, a former backing vocalist for the hip-hop crew Outkast, and releases a debut single.

0: got donuts from pretty much everybody. So the Pussycat Dolls were offered the track and it became the big old hit that it became. Hit number 2 in the US Billboard charts, went number 1 in 15 countries, including Australia, the UK, and a bunch of places across Europe, also in New Zealand. One of the biggest hits of 2005, and all it needed was Nicole Scherzinger instead of unfortunate Tori Alamaze. I say unfortunate because, you know, it's pretty much the same song. And a track that's gone on to sell 5 million copies. Naughty Steel Infinity. Now, I did promise a goofy package from me acting up being a silly child in my radio days as a 20-year-old boy. And I say boy because I had the maturity of a 14-year-old back then. And you're going to hear that real soon on the program. But first things first, we're going to clear some bills and we're going to play another massive hit from 2005 and Daniel Powter's Bad Day, a song I would have absolutely railed against on those radio shows I was producing back in 2005. So you're going to hear that package real soon on this program, but let's play the bill.
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0: that's who I was back then, trying to be a shock jock and all. This is literally half a lifetime ago. I sound completely different. Pre-throat surgery for me, adenoids and various other bits and pieces around my throat just removed. Thank goodness for that. I still snore like a champion. But let's take it back to 2005 and see how many references that you get from me insulting or at least joking about stuff from 2005. Let's go back.
1: We got our bowl of hate, and I'm just going to add stuff to it and mix it into a little concoction of whinge. Oh, I'm not a drama queen. Shut up.
2: It is manufactured pop garbage at its absolute finest.
1: By 10 minutes into the show, I was off the fence with an axe wanting to chop down the fence and let everyone on the bad side of the fence through to the good side of the fence and beat the absolute crap out of everyone on the good side of the fence. And my brain just went...
2: Not wear flowers in their hair!
1: Your mics are off.
2: Lean back. You're whack. Shut up.
1: Stupid Rove. Stupid Gretel. Stupid everyone.
3: No Rove.
4: Yeah, you can do it.
5: Oh, yeah, Roland Gift, the lead singer.
1: Because I'm such a cheek. Anyway, moving on.
5: Cheeks gay.
1: Ask previous girlfriends. My shirt would say, I hate you.
2: No!
5: And everyone who sees it.
1: Biggest member I've ever seen. Oh, Axel just told me I make him...
4: Oh, how pleasant.
2: Goodbye, my lover. Here's half my money.
1: And doesn't he... He sounds like, I don't know, a young version of... Maybe, I don't know, Donald Duck. Before he went through puberty, that's what Donald Duck sounded like. Sounded like James Blunt going around going,
2: goodbye, Daisy. I miss you so much.
1: Okay. And she just goes, no, Donald. I've been watching too many cartoons in my lifetime, yeah. I think, and I think I should get myself one of them.
2: No, I don't want anything on my mobile. God damn it. I'm emo, I can't see it all. I have no talent, I'm an idol reject.
1: I love the cover art and the fact that she looks like a skanky porcelain doll. Tamara, I hope you're listening out there. You are a sinful, disgusting woman and you should never make a song ever again. Shut your neck.
5: Shut your neck now.
0: I have to play that Tomorrow song one day, don't I? Just as a makeup call. What an awful thing to say to a pop star. Broadcast to people across the northern suburbs of Perth. What a terrible human being I was. It is Naughty Steel Infinity. Let's get back into the tunes with an absolute jam. Let's throw on Snoop Dogg's Drop It Like It's Hot here on Naughty Steel Infinity. Gorillaz and We.

from a record that was absolutely everywhere. Gorillaz here on Naughty's Till Infinity with Feel Good Inc. from the album Demon Days, released May 9, 2005. Peaked number 2 in the UK, number 14 in the US. It also hit number 1 in Spain and Greece and went 5 times platinum in Canada and triple platinum in the UK. Also hit number 3 in Australia and was the 9th best-selling song in Australia for the year of 2005. Now, in the spirit of the previous package that we played on the program from that 2005 show, we're going to play a track from Weezer, from their 2005 record, Make Believe, and a song which I played quite a bit on that program, and I'm going to pull out of the bag for this one. And this may be one of their biggest songs outside of Island in the Sun, which, of course, was an absolute monster. Didn't chart in Australia, played on alternative radio, and, of course, community radio. This guy here played it. But hit number 10 in the US Billboard charts, number 9 in the UK, number 11 in Scotland, number 31 in New Zealand, and went gold in the US and silver in the UK. So let's throw on some Weezer on Naughty's Till Infinity with

over Australian radio. One of their signature tunes, that was Foo Fighters with Best of You here on Naughty's Till Infinity from the album In Your Honor. This is the highest peak in the charts that the Foo Fighters have received to date. It hit number 18 in the US Billboard charts, number 4 in the UK and number 5 in Australia. It was nominated for a Grammy Award for Best Rock Song, won the Kerrang Award for Best Single, and was a mid-chart hit pretty much everywhere else, but just because it's the Foo Fighters and Over the Journey, this song has eventually gone 4 times platinum in Australia. Platinum in Brazil, also in Mexico, and 2 times platinum in the UK and the US, selling around about 4 million copies worldwide to date. It is a massive single from the lads and surprises me, but also doesn't, that number 18 is the highest a single has ever got from the Foo Fighters in the US. Rock is dead, everyone. But that wraps up yet another edition of Naughty's Till Infinity. Thanks for listening. We got a couple of tracks to get you through the rest of the program. We got some Chemical Brothers coming up in just a sec with Galvanize featuring Q-Tip of A Tribe Called Quest. And we're going to play another collaboration with a famous rapper, in fact, probably one of the biggest collaborations in the history of rap rock, really, with Linkin Park and Jay-Z linking up for Numb Encore from that Collision Course record, which doesn't get mentioned really that much anymore, but was an absolutely huge record. Now, this was released as a single December 13, 2004, and for Australia became one of the hits of the summer. It would also be the only single released from the album, reached number 20 in the Billboard Hot 100 charts. Was another track that's kind of hung around for ages and ended up being 93 on the best-selling singles of 2005 in the US. It also peaked at number 14 in the UK, number 5 in France and the Netherlands, and hit number 1 in Ireland for 3 weeks. It peaked at number 3 in the ARIA charts here in Australia, eventually went platinum in Australia, also in Denmark, 2 times platinum in Germany, platinum in Italy, 3 times platinum in both the UK and the US, selling around about 5 million copies worldwide. And how's this of something of that era? The full-length ringtone went gold, selling 100,000 copies to people's mobile phones, the old flip phones or maybe the razors or something like that, just on a ringtone. So a big old hit. Remember when we used to do that? Now I wouldn't even turn this thing off vibrate. So let's throw on Linkin Park and Jay-Z with Numb Encore, and we'll finish up with some Chemical Brothers with Galvanize. But until next time, folks, we'll see you next time. We're Diggy.

just wanted a level playing field. 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I hate to say it, but

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Philly, the Black Eyed.

스스로 Pedal deep into the night till you leave the scent of the shore behind.

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Thursday, 12:30. I've got a pretty solid routine these days. I don't know, it just works for me. Anyway, I was leaving. I was getting in my car, and I went to adjust the rearview mirror. But in its reflection, just for a second, I saw a figure. Started to trigger, memories flooded back, stopped me in my tracks. Who was that? It was my lover.

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It consumes me. I thought I was moving on, but I guess I was just switching off. And now I see my life as the banal slog it instantly became. And I don't know if I can go on the same.

0: From Feature Story News in New Delhi, I'm Ishan Garg. Opening statements have been delivered in a landmark federal trial accusing Meta of deliberately designing Facebook and Instagram in ways that harm children and teenagers. 29 U.S. states filed the lawsuit in 2023, and four of them, California, Colorado, Kentucky, and New Jersey, are leading the case before a federal judge in Oakland, California. Meta says it could face as much as $1.4 trillion in penalties, and the company strongly denies the allegations. Ira Spitzer reports from Oakland.
1: This consortium of U.S. states has accused Meta of deliberately designing its platforms, Facebook and Instagram, in ways that are harmful to children and teenagers, and making those design choices despite knowing about the harms that their products would cause to those people. So we've seen kind of a groundswell of legal activity over the past couple years.
0: The S&P 500 fell 0.5% on Tuesday, and the Nasdaq composite dropped more than 1% as a surge in U.S. government bond yields to multi-decade highs rattled investors. The yield on the 30-year U.S. Treasury bond hit a fresh 19-year high, and analysts point to several factors behind the sell-off in government bonds. Mitch McCann in New York says there are multiple reasons driving the decline.
2: The first reason is related to the national debt and the fiscal deficit here in the U.S. The deficit was up to $432 billion in July, and the U.S. government is paying $1.2 trillion in interest just to serve the $40 trillion debt this country has. Now, that means that the government needs to issue things like bonds to pay off that interest and service the debt. So when there is more supply of bonds on the market, the price goes down, and that may encourage some investors to sell them off. And another reason is something we've talked about many times in the last couple of months, and that is persistent inflation.
0: U.S. President Donald Trump has said there are no talks underway or scheduled with Iran, contradicting his own statement from Monday when he said his administration had established a back channel with the Iran's Revolutionary Guard. The reversal came on Tuesday as the 60-day deadline for negotiations under the Islamabad Memorandum of Understanding expired, with no deal in sight to end the war or resolve the dispute over Tehran's nuclear program. Iran's chief negotiator, Mohammad Bagheer Ghalibaf, has responded with a list of demands for reopening the Strait of Hormuz, including the lifting of the U.S. naval blockade and the unfreezing of billions of dollars in Iranian assets. Nick Harper reports from Washington.
3: Remember, over recent weeks, he has suggested that there are talks going on in the background, but on a post on social media this morning, he said there are no talks or conversations going.
4: Christopher Steele is a former intelligence officer with the UK's MI6.
5: The Russian leadership's deliberately kept both the draft of soldiers and the war away from the major cities, Moscow and St. Petersburg. But the war, as you know, is now coming home big time to those cities and others. And indeed, the shortage of troops on the front line means that they may well have to conscript people from those cities as well. And I think overall, the war, which has now lasted longer than Russia's or the Soviet Union's participation in the Second World War, is having a pretty deleterious effect on the Russian leadership and its standing amongst its own people.
4: Earlier this week, Russia shot down 180 drones in the Moscow region on a single night. But one Ukrainian strike destroyed a warehouse operated by Wildberries, Russia's equivalent of Amazon. At least three people, including a 10-year-old girl, were reported to have died in that attack. With FSN Spotlight, I'm Simon Marks.
0: And the main news again. Opening statements have been delivered in a landmark federal trial accusing Meta of deliberately designing Facebook and Instagram in ways that harm children. The S&P 500 fell 0.5% on Tuesday, and the Nasdaq composite dropped

more than 1% as a surge in U.S. government bond yields to multi-decade highs rattled investors. U.S. President Donald Trump has said there are no talks underway or scheduled with Iran, contradicting his own statement from Monday. There's more from us on Twitter at Feature Story. And that is the latest Feature Story news.

0: Okay, next one.
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Well, by the way, this was MTV and we were unplugged. And they're really going to unplug us now, so we'll see you later.

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1: yo, man.
0: 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It's your man. It's your man. It's your man.

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0: 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I guess Patrick was going to be a pair, but so Patricia.
1: Oh, good God,
0: be.
1: I didn't even think of that. That's right. This is Pat. So we're the semi-Forever Valentines. My regular Forever Valentine's partner, Patrick Nurin, is he's pregnant. All right, well, he's not really. But his wife is pregnant, and they're out, they're out learning how to put baby seats in cars. So that's a pretty important thing.
0: Absolutely.
1: But hopefully he'll be here shortly to, although...

0: All these people around me while I'm playing something as sensitive as the blues.
1: Don't think so.
2: Cool. Let's do it one more time.
3: Yeah.
0: You feel all right?
3: Yeah, I do. I want to do
0: that. You got one more in your voice?
3: We should do another one first. How's your church? Did you go to church? If the angels is going to come in, we should sing a song. The angels know, George. They don't know this song.
0: The angels don't know this one, yeah.
3: No? What do you know?
0: Oh, I'm follow you.
3: Give me drones on C.
2: Okay.

0: feature story news in Washington. I'm James Goodison. Iran is considering targeting U.S. military bases in Europe if the conflict escalates, according to recent reports. Iranian insiders said they've been looking at military bases in Bulgaria and Cyprus. There are 10 bases with persistent U.S. military presence in South Europe alone. Analysts say that while Iranian missiles could reach as far as London and the threat is real, the damage will be limited owing to NATO defences and the reduced payload needed to travel further distances. NATO in response have said they're prepared and ready. They pointed to the fact that they intercepted 4 ballistic missiles heading to Turkey during the conflict. It reflects the defiant mood in Iran, which is digging in with its demands to fully control the Strait of Hormuz. President Trump is trying to squeeze them economically with big sanctions expected this week. And for the UAE, one of Tehran's most important trading partners, it's cut economic ties after 2 ballistic missiles were fired at it from its neighbour. Iran deny having done so. The trial of Meta over alleged child harms from Facebook and Instagram has begun in Oakland, California, with opening statements from both sides on Tuesday. 4 U.S. states are seeking up to $1.4 trillion in damages, alleging the company knowingly designed its platforms to hook young users. Meta's chief executive Mark Zuckerberg is among the witnesses prosecutors plan to call during the 6-week trial. Ira Spitzer has more from San Francisco.
1: For Meta's part, it's a lawyer's called the state's argument unsubstantiated and said that they were dealing with industry-wide challenges such as age verification and that singling them out as being liable in this case was not fair, and they've repeatedly called the state's arguments overblown and have rejected strongly these allegations. So the stage is now set for a trial that's expected to last 6 to 8 weeks.
0: And Pakistan's government says it will challenge a Supreme Court order to transfer jailed former Prime Minister Imran Khan from prison to a private hospital in Islamabad for medical treatment. The court ordered on Tuesday that the 73-year-old be moved from Adiala Jail in Rawalpindi to Shifa International Hospital within 2 days, citing concerns for his health and safety. Government ministers have argued that the ruling goes beyond what the law permits, saying all prisoners must be treated in government facilities. And they say the transfer raises further concerns. Hira Mustafa has more from Islamabad.
2: They're also saying that extending a special treatment to only one prisoner is rather going to have serious consequences, because the fact that all the prisoners should be treated on equal ground. They are also saying that they're going to challenge the decision in Supreme Court on this basis.
3: With FSN Spotlight, I'm Simon Marks. Today, what's behind Russia's threats to the UK that it could face consequences for supplying drones to Ukraine that have been used in long-range attacks against Russian territory? The Russian embassy in London accused Prime Minister Andy Burnham's government of acting as an accomplice and co-perpetrator of bloody crimes and terrorist attacks. That's a reference to Ukraine's continuing and growing ability to strike at targets deep inside Russian territory, including some even in Moscow. Christopher Steele is a former intelligence officer with the UK's MI6.
4: The Russian leadership's deliberately kept both the draft of soldiers and the war away from the major cities, Moscow and St. Petersburg. But the war, as you know, is now coming home big time to those cities and others. And indeed, the shortage of troops on the front line means that they may well have to conscript people from those cities as well. And I think overall, the war, which has now lasted longer than Russia's or the Soviet Union's participation in the Second World War,

0: is having a pretty deleterious effect on the Russian leadership and its standing amongst its own people.
1: Earlier this week, Russia shot down 180 drones in the Moscow region on a single night. But one Ukrainian strike destroyed a warehouse operated by Wildberries, Russia's equivalent of Amazon. At least three people, including a 10-year-old girl, were reported to have died in that attack. With FSN Spotlight, I'm Simon Marks.
2: Now a look at your latest headlines. Iran is considering targeting US military bases in Europe if the conflict escalates. This is as the UAE cuts ties with Tehran after two ballistic missiles were fired. The trial of Meta over alleged child harms begins its second day today. Prosecutors are seeking $1.6 trillion in damages. Pakistan's government says it will challenge a Supreme Court order to transfer jailed former Prime Minister Imran Khan from prison to a private hospital in Islamabad. And that's the latest from FSN. I'm James Goodison.
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Retro Rock Rewind, back on the air and in your face with Iron Maiden and Run to the Hills. I mean, does anybody remember the video for that? It was so much fun. Anyway, I want to welcome each and every one of you back to the vault. I'm Rockin' Rhett Butler, and this is episode 326 of the Retro Rock Rewind as we continue our 5 years of global infection. And this week, we're going to review 1982, a year of analog glory, cassette culture, and some of the most haunted recording sessions in rock history. But you know how it goes, guys. Before we do anything else, it's time to enter the belly of the beast. So we just kicked things off with Run to the Hills from Iron Maiden's third studio album. It was recorded in only 5 weeks at Battery Studios in London between January and February of 82. This was the moment that everything changed, the debut of Bruce Dickinson and the final bow of Clive Burr. But the music wasn't the only thing vibrating in that studio. The Belly of the Beast truly belongs to those legendary sessions for the Number of the Beast. It wasn't just a heavy record, it was a cursed one. Producer Martin Birch, the man who had already steered the ship for Deep Purple and Sabbath, reported a level of unexplained phenomenon that would make a ghost hunter sweat. Lights would flicker and trip out for no reason, gear would break down just as they were hitting a perfect take, and cold spots would move through the room while Bruce was tracking his vocals. But the real kicker? The moment the legend was sealed in blood, well, that happened on a dark, stormy Sunday night. Martin Birch was driving his Range Rover home after finishing work on the title track when he collided with a minibus. When he looked inside, he found himself staring at six nuns. A few days later, he went to the garage to settle the bill, and the mechanic handed him an invoice for exactly £666. Birch was so shaken, he absolutely freaked out by the synchronicity. He refused to pay the bill until he added an extra pound to the price, just to break the spell. Right now, we're going to let you take a look at yourself with Dream of Mirrors and Iron Maiden here on The Rewind.

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0: Rockin' Rhett's got your celebrity sludge.
3: All right, we're digging the soot and glitter of the early 80s right now. Before they were the undisputed kings of the Sunset Strip, Motley Crue and Rat were basically fighting for the same 18 people at the Whiskey A Go-Go. Back in 82, Stephen Piercy was still calling the band Mickey Rat. He was the guy standing at the side of the stage every night watching Van Halen and wondering exactly what he had to do to get signed while hauling his own gear in a beat-up van just to play a Tuesday night slot for beer money. Meanwhile, Nikki Sixx was already living that debauched splendor lifestyle in a cockroach-infested apartment right off the boulevard. He was busy perfecting the art of the street team before that was even a word, plastering every telephone pole from Hollywood to Vine with flyers for the Too Fast for Love sessions. This was the era of the War of the Flyers, where you'd spend your last $5 on Kinko's copies instead of food just to make sure people knew the crew was coming to burn the club down. 1982 was the absolute ground zero for the hair metal explosion. It was the year the leather got tighter, the hair got bigger, and the danger was actually real. It was a scene fueled by cheap tequila, high voltage riffs, and a desperate need to be the loudest thing on the block. And it worked. The sound coming out of those clubs didn't stay in L.A.

0: Wild COVID would have been a really kick-ass thrash metal band name back in the day.
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0: This is Rockin' Red. So go ahead and turn it up.

0: Retro Rock Rewind with the Scorpions and Blackout. That tour was actually voted the loudest concert on the planet. I couldn't hear for 2 days at school afterwards. But before that, we heard Motley Crue with Live Wire. Started the block off with Rat and Shame, Shame, Shame. I want to say hi to some of our Pennsylvania brethren. We got three affiliates in the Keystone State. Colossal Radio. I want to say hi to those of you listening to us on Doc Rock's Metal Shop 101 Radio. And, of course, our good friends at Extreme Rock Radio. Hey, guys, let me hear from you. 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We're going to be right back to let you bang your head here on The Rewind.
1: Being kind to the mind with The Rewind. Rockin' Red, serving up the rock daily dose. Yeah, all the cool kids are doing it. And you want to be cool, right?

0: Retro Rock Rewind. Yes, you have Empty Eyes, Ministry, and Stigmata. Metallica before that, Wherever I May Roam. This is the segment of the show we call the Mini Metal Meltdown. So that's a whole lot of M's, man. Hey, you know, if there's something you want us to throw in the mix so you can bang your head instead of taking those damn steps, by all means, let us hear from you. You can hit us up on our Facebook page. It's facebook.com/CNY's New Brew, because we come to you from Brewerton, New York. That's right, guys. We're going to step away for a minute to keep the lights on. We'll be right back with your way back walk about visiting 1982 here on the Rewind.
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0: What was going on? You'd have to wait to read about it in the newspaper. The Wayback Walkabout looks back at the big events
1: of 1982. You know, I gotta say it was the year of the cassette, because this was the year that the Sony Walkman truly liberated music from the living room, turning every sidewalk into a personal concert hall. While we were all busy trying to beat high scores in Pac-Man and watching Late Night with David Letterman for the first time, the Cold War was frosty, but the charts were absolutely on fire. It was the year of the first Commodore 64 and the first time we ever saw a smiley face emoticon. A simple time before the digital overload we know and live in today. The sound? Well, 1982 was a massive crossroads. You had the new wave of British heavy metal reaching a fever pitch, but you also had the second British invasion taking over MTV with synthesizers and skinny ties. It was a year where Iron Maiden was proving that metal could rule the world with the Number of the Beast, while Toto was perfecting the studio slickness of Toto 4. Rock wasn't just one thing anymore. It was splintering into the subgenres that would define the rest of the decade. In the culture, well, that was pretty much ruled by MTV. They officially became the kingmaker. If you didn't have a music video, you didn't exist. We saw Van Halen redefining the rock star archetype on the Hide Your Sheep tour, and Ozzy Osbourne proving there was life after Sabbath with Speak of the Devil. It was time of leather jackets, hairspray, and the beginning of the blockbuster era at the cinema with E.T. and Poltergeist. Well, the inventory we've got for you today, we're going to hit you with the 1982 archives pretty hard this hour, like we always do. We're going to start with a deep dive into The Who and their swan song masterpiece, Imminence Front, written by Pete Townsend during a period of intense personal detox and social critique. The track perfectly captured the cocaine-fueled grandiosity and the hollowed-out facade of the early 80s. Its hypnotic synth-driven groove proved that even the architects of the 60s were evolving to dominate the new video age. But we aren't stopping there. We've got the high-octane grid of Judas Priest coming up in the mix with a track that defined the leather and studs era from the new wave of British heavy metal. We're also checking in with the raw early days intensity of Def Leppard during the pivotal Pete Willis transition. Right now, we are, like we promised, stepping into The Who and Imminence Front here on your Wayback Walkabout.

0: Retro Rock Rewind. Only in the 80s could Judas Priest be in the top 40, man. You got another thing coming. Before that, Def Leppard and Let It Go off their High and Dry album. Survivor with Eye of the Tiger, and Kick the Block Off with the Swan Song from The Who and Imminence Front. You know, 82 was just all kinds of interesting. I mean, Def Leppard were actually being attacked in their hometown of Sheffield for selling out to America, if you can buy that. Pete Willis was still on rhythm guitar, but his drinking was already spiraling, leading to his firing mid-tour later that year. Hey, guys, you know what? We're going to step away to make sure that the lights stay on. We're going to come back with Rock and Rhett's Rhetorical Rhetoric. Say that four times fast. I dare you. Anyway, we got some great stuff coming your way, and a track I've got to give you some personal history on when we get to it, because when I got to hear it get debuted in California in Mountain View, I couldn't believe it myself. So anyway, we'll be right back here on the Retro Rock Rewind. Don't go anywhere.
1: Reaching back in time with Rock and Rhett's Rewind. It's time for Rock and Rhett's Rhetorical Rhetoric. Tantalizing tales to relish, remember, and repeat.
2: Which is a fancy way of saying stuff you don't know that you can share with your friends and look cool. You're welcome.
0: And this is the section where we look at what was going down this week in rock and roll history. In 1966, the Rolling Stones released 19th Nervous Breakdown here in the U.S. In 1968, Jimi Hendrix returns to Seattle, gets the key to the city, and a high school diploma he never earned. In 1974, Kiss released their self-titled debut album, and the world officially meets the Star Child and the Demon. 1981, Rush releases Moving Pictures, an album that moved me beyond words. The world finally understood what Tom Sawyer is all about. In 1981 also, The Bloody Valentine, Iron Maiden releases the single Purgatory, featuring the debut of The Devil on the cover art. It was the high-speed precursor to The Number of the Beast and a clear warning to the rest of the new world of British heavy metal that Maiden was about to take the crown. In 1990, the Cherry Pie incident was pretty famous. On Valentine's Day, Warrant releases the single Cherry Pie. It became the anthem of the late-stage Sunset Strip era, but Jenny Lane would famously later claim that the song destroyed his life because it, quote, overshadowed his deeper songwriting. In 1992, Wayne's World, Party On, excellent. Well, the impact from that, it hit the theaters, but it didn't just give us a movie. It resurrected Queen's Bohemian Rhapsody for a whole new generation that was basically sending it back to the top of the charts and proving that the 70s legends still had a place in the 90s digital era. February the 16th saw the birth of Ice-T, and you know, I got to see him perform at the first Lollapalooza in Mountain View, California, and it was the one part of the show I wasn't really looking forward to, but when I saw him lighting up the mosh pit in the you'd have to understand the way the arena was laid out, but it was pretty impressive, especially when he walked out with his band Body Count. They made their debut, and I was looking at him going, man, that's an Ibanez, and that's a Flying View. That's some serious axes for a rap group, and it's like he read my mind. He said, I know what y'all are thinking, and he kicked right into There Goes the Neighborhood. Also, I want to say happy birthday to Henry Rollins and Billy Joe Armstrong right now from another band I got to see at Shoreline Amphitheater in Mountain View, California. This is Rush and the Big Money on the Retro Rock Rewind.

0: Retro Rock Rewind with the late great Lemmy Kilmister and Motorhead with Burner, and then before that Green Day with Basket Case. Those two alone should have you all pumped and primed and ready for your final mini metal meltdown, because we know that headbanging is just good cardio, and I've got a good one coming up for you, so you want to make sure that you get your neck all limbered up and get your pulse ready to pound, because that's the thing I look forward to do, man. I like driving you guys and making you bang the steering wheel right here on the Retro Rock Rewind. Don't go anywhere.
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0: Retro Rock Rewind. Pretty Maids Running Out. Running out the clock on the hour. The Mini Metal Meltdown. And unfortunately, the show. Before that, we got to hear Rob Zombie and Scum of the Earth and kick the Mini Metal Meltdown off with Yngwie J. Malmsteen, the Swedish rock god himself, and Evil Eye. You know, and it's giving myself the evil eye because I hate this part of the show. It's like we're just getting ready to have fun, and then I got to say goodbye to y'all. But that's okay. Y'all stay out of trouble, and if you can't, at least get into good trouble. I will see each and every one of you right back here next week on the Retro Rock Rewind. If it's too loud, that's too bad. We'll see y'all later.
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0: having all the parties. 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Stop doing it, man.
1: Come on.

0: need a chick.
1: Yeah, yeah. We need a chick who's cool.
0: Yeah. A chick who doesn't suck. No, wait a minute. That's not what I meant. We need a chick that's got tattoos on her butt.
1: Yeah, yeah. We need one of those chicks.
0: Yeah. And, like, a chick who's, like, you know, been around the block.
1: Yeah, yeah. Like, a chick who's older, who's, like, done it a lot of times.
0: Yeah. We need a chick that used to be married to some dork, and so now, like, she's all wild and stuff.

0: fact.
1: Is it true that you used to be like married to that Bono dude?
0: Bono, Sonny Bono.
1: Is that that dude that's like a cop in San Diego?
0: No, yeah. No, he was a mayor of Palm Springs.
1: He's a wuss.
2: Yeah.
0: Yeah, well, yeah.
2: He's a fuck.
0: Yeah, well, kinda, yeah.

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It made him nervous that the water was always in motion. And he feared the creatures who swam beneath. And when I asked him how he'd ended up there, above a world he would never know, he said he'd driven all the way across America.

0: taking you back to the music of the 1980s. This is A Blast from the 80s with Gary Hopkins.
1: That's right. Hello there. Welcome along. It is A Blast from the 80s with me, Gary Hopkins. Lots of great tunes from the 1980s coming up for you on today's show. And we start with this one from 1983. This is, of course, Michael Jackson and Billie Jean.